a way to take care of. See the star of the area dream. Sitting and drinking sake. We must be approaching the city. Walking on the streets. The shop windows are darkened. 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

0: 1st of May 2026.
1: Echt?
0: Good morning to all the working class around the world.
1: Yeah.
0: And I'm here with Isaac. I'm Deb and this is Deb and Breakfast. Good morning.
1: Good morning.
0: Did you sleep?
1: I slept. Do you want to know how I slept?
0: Oh, please.
1: I slept well. Not as long as I normally do, but well enough. With my two cats. And without my boyfriend because he's playing abroad. Oh. In the Netherlands.
0: Is this a complaint?
1: Yes, in a way. I prefer to sleep with my boyfriend. But
0: the complaint is registered.
1: But the cats were there.
0: I guess we can make rules for the future. The long holidays should be like traveling on long holidays should be discussed beforehand.
1: Yeah.
0: I totally understand.
1: How did you sleep, Deborah?
0: Very well and long enough, but I am coming from a period in which I was sleeping very badly. So I'm still tired. But last night was a good night, and I woke up while dreaming. And I love when this happens. Like, this is a good sign for me. Unless it's 2 a.m. from a nightmare.
1: Mm-hmm.
0: But when I wake up and I remember the last seconds of a dream, I know this was a good night. Whenever I do not recall my dreams, I get worried.
1: Worried why?
0: Hmm?
1: Worried why?
0: Many different reasons. I think the fact that I dreamt gives me a good, it's almost like I get confirmation, like a written in a written form, oniric proof that I rested, that my brain processed, the unconscious was active. So this is one. Whenever I have this, I feel like, wow, thank you, brain. And unconsciousness from working together, something like this. But I'm very interested in the things I dream. Like the, also, it's one of the few ways I have to communicate with my lack of consciousness, my unconsciousness. So.
1: And do you process them in any way? You write them down when you get up, or?
0: Sometimes I write them down, but only if they disturb me enough. Mostly, I reflect upon them. On the first seconds of the day. So I'm like, so I have this few seconds in which I'm like, oh, it makes sense, or it doesn't make sense that I'm dreaming this. Or like, oh, why are you executing this in my dreams? Like, what is this about?
1: Mm-hmm.
0: Or how interesting that this memory that I had thought was forgotten came back in this format. So this is a bit like, this is perfection, sleep perfection, which was last night.
1: I'm happy for you.
0: Thank you. But also no cats, no boyfriend, no person, no nothing.
1: Just dreams.
0: But open windows, so I'm counting my blessings.
1: And the almost full moon.
0: Mm. I'm very lucky to live in a place that has good light, morning and night. So I get sun drawings on the floor when it's a sunny day, and I can see like the light shifting on the floor. But I get the same from the moon when it's full.
1: Oh, wow.
0: So last night, not the last one, but the one before, I woke up at 2 a.m. for a glass of water, and there were all these drawings, very strong, of the moon on the floor of my living room, which is the same as my bedroom, it's just a studio. And it's so nice.
1: It's amazing when you don't need light to see with the that you can see everything with the moonlight. I always love it when it happens.
0: It's fun. Now, we've never had a one-to-one moment, you and me. But I remember the first time I saw you. It was at Pride.
1: 2 years, 3 years ago?
0: Something like this.
1: Yeah.
0: You were introduced to me by Naomi, who introduced you as someone. We are sitting outside of Normo.
1: Yeah.
0: and introduced you as someone she played together with. I had seen you before, but I had not acknowledged you. And from that moment on, I could put you in the past, and I've been noticing you in the future. And we've come together a lot of times amongst friends.
1: Mm-hmm.
0: And you were actually very present in very important days for me. Some of, some favorite days of my years, your face was in it. And some difficult days of my year, your face is in it too. So I was thinking about this when I was riding the bike here. The fact that you are very present in my life in spite of the fact that I do not know you very well. So what a nice opportunity.
1: This is so nice to hear you say this. I'm very happy. Well, of course, mostly for the happy days that I was able to be a part of from the sidelines.
0: I needed you more on the bad ones. So thank you for being there too.
1: Well, now you can call me if you need me. But no, I mean, there is this very beautiful group of friends in Antwerp, and it is, well, in a very big way linked to the queer community, and maybe a bit more the, well, I don't know, alternative or underground, because it's, well, not such a huge city. Mm. But yes, it's a, I feel really welcome, really, supported with this group of people, so I'm always happy. And I know people come and go, and there's this core, or at least in my life, and then sometimes there's someone, a partner, and they stay or they go again, or new friends arriving in Antwerp, and then they go again. Yes, I'm very happy to be able to be part of this.
0: Are you from Antwerp?
1: I'm from Sint-Niklaas, which is
0: yes.
1: 20 kilometers, but it's over to water.
0: Yes. I think so, like Conor Rousseau or something like that.
1: Yes, well, he is also from Sint-Niklaas. That's true.
0: Well, this is pretty much all I know of Sint-Niklaas.
1: There are some nice things about Sint-Niklaas.
0: Could you share some?
1: Well, I heard that the largest cigar in the world, or it might be the largest pipe in the world, situated in Sint-Niklaas. There is the Tobacco and Pipe Museum.
0: Conor Rousseau and cancer, so pretty much the same. We stay in the same topic.
1: And Tom Lanois.
0: Ah, okay.
1: Yes, he's from Sint-Niklaas. Okay. He wrote a lot about Sint-Niklaas.
0: Okay. This I didn't. I've read him a lot. I think he wrote for the Standard for a very long time.
1: Could be very possible.
0: But I didn't. Maybe I didn't connect so much with Sint-Niklaas as much as I connected with other things he wrote about. And the little I know about you then is that you play music.
1: True.
0: But also, since last time we saw each other, actually, this is very interesting. Since 5 minutes ago, that you have a Bach project, which I was not aware of.
1: Well, it's already finished.
0: Ah, voilà.
1: Unfortunately.
0: So too late, as often.
1: But we did speak, I think, only last week about the passions of Bach, the Matthäus Passion and the Johannes Passion, which you also witnessed in Beaux-Arts, you told
0: yes.
1: me. And then I told you about the new update of the Johannes Passion that we did with the Antwerp Queer Choir. And we talked about the way that people still get very physically emotional, that it's like a really cathartic experience still to witness, even though when a large part of the population is not actively religious or Catholic anymore, they still feel so changed and transformed by the Matthäus Passion or Johannes Passion or any kind of like this Easter passions. And it was a beautiful conversation.
0: Do you have a favorite between Matthew and John?
1: No.
0: Really?
1: I think Matthew is a bit lighter and John is a bit darker maybe, but Matthew is very much longer. It's like a mastodont, and then the St. John's is a bit, it's much less performed. But I have never depth as deep, dived as deep in the Mateus Passion as that I did in Johannes Passion. So I probably would say something else if I would this summer now do a Mateus Passion.
0: If you do, I want to talk about this again, because so musically, I have very strange ears. I'm very musically inclined, but what I pay attention is often not what other people pay attention at. For example, lyrics. Mm. If a fantastic melody with a great arrangement has a bad lyrics, I condemn this song to. It irritates me whenever they waste a good song on bad lyrics. On the other hand, if you have good lyrics with a mediocre melody, that's no problem.
1: Then you're quite forgiving.
0: Yeah, so for example, I'm a big fan of Leonard Cohen. Great lyrics, but
1: the music...
0: Yeah.
1: Well,
0: three chords, great lyrics, fantastic.
1: Yes, he's the master of three chords. No, but it's with Leonard Cohen, I think many people would be able to write the songs. I mean, just purely music, the songs, but he transforms it into, I mean, of course, his voice, but then as well the very simple accompaniment. And
0: so that's my kink. And I'm saying this because lyrics is not exactly the storytelling. I really enjoy a good storytelling in everything in life. It's also maybe my passion. And what I would die on a cross for. And I have the feeling that indeed St. John has a Christ somewhat feigning agency in a decision that we are very well aware was made by his father. So he's put through all of this because of a folly of his father. And he insists that this is what he wanted. That he knew from the beginning and there is nothing to be done. And I think in Matthew, we find a Christ that's a bit more like us in the sense that like, there's nothing to be done, but this is not fair. And what the F is happening, you know?
1: Wow.
0: Like, which is pretty much the a bit closer to the lack of agency of life and of the world and for the religious people of having a God who determines it all. And you are like, I don't know. I'm not religious, but I grew up in a religious environment in which people say that God is writing the destiny. Like, even if it doesn't make sense to you now, you are going to see it in the future. But at the same time, you say this in a way to calm yourself because it's losses and mournings and diseases, you know? So musically, this is not how I made this decision, but storytelling-wise, I prefer Matthew.
1: Well, actually, I think you know them far better than I do, because we sang, or at least the original versions, since we brought them with a new libretto that was about queer people instead of about Christ. And I mean, there, of course, the storytelling was very well written, but it was very cathartic, again, for us to sing it. It was this music that's written for all people, but then in the time of Bach it was for all people who believed in God our Father, of course. And to sing the same music rewritten for us or about us was something I didn't know before. I mean, when they asked me if I wanted to participate with the choir in the project, I said Yes, seemed very interesting. Then came the period of, oh my God, what did I say yes to? Because I was terrified by the idea of learning very complex Bach music to a beautiful group of non-professional singers. I was very afraid of that, and it was quite a long way. But it's a lot of people really wanted to go on this ship with me, to climb the mountain with me, and eventually it was insane how people who never usually sing classical music not all of a sudden, but in the end then sing these very complex Bach chorales. It was so touching, so moving. But so I know this new version very well. But it's interesting what you said.
0: I am very frustrated that I lost the opportunity to watch. It was like this one time. I'm against this. Pretty much like long weekends without someone to snuggle.
1: Yeah, me too.
0: Yeah, so I missed it, so I have to ask you, how was the storytelling in the queer version?
1: It was not as, it was not only about one main character, so it was a bit divided. They were focusing on, I think, four or five different stories. It was about a shooting on a queer nightclub in Orlando. Then there was an attack on all horrible stories. It is about suffering. There was an attack on a lesbian bar in Mexico. And then there was the process of the trial of what we now would call a trans person, but in the days of Bach, that word didn't exist, but it was Lagrantinus Rosenstengel, who was born as a woman, but dressed as a man, and was together in a seemingly heterosexual relationship. It was then discovered by the mother-in-law and was then trialed. And so the story of Lagrantinus was also put in music. And then in the end, it was a sort of... Yeah, so it was a quite... it existed out of separate, smaller parts, but the whole was the sum of it, parts. And yeah, it worked really well.
0: How long was it?
1: About almost 2 hours, I think. And we sang the chorales. Which are like, they're quite short, but there's, I think, 11 of them.
0: So. How did you position as the choir? Like, not physically, but, for example, in St. John, you have this choir that positions themselves as a population that wants to see Jesus dead, which is like so how did you position in the queer choir?
1: Different. much more calling for justice. There was a lot of calling for justice and a lot of I'm looking for word, Ansporen,
0: to identify, maybe.
1: To urge people, or to make people feel this compassion and to see. The last words are versteht ihr mich? Can you, not only can you hear me, but do you understand me? And these were the key words. They were almost the very last word, versteht ihr mich, das wäre ein Anfang. Like, can you hear me? Okay, only by hearing me, that would already be a beginning.
0: Oh.
1: So there's an opening at the very end, and that's a beautiful thing about the storytelling. It doesn't close. It's to a full Antwerp opera. Those singers, those musicians, most of them were queer as well. It even doesn't matter. It's about this key message. Can you hear me? Okay, then we already have a kind of opening to have the rest of the conversation. And those words, every time, I mean, we only performed it once, but in all the rehearsals, all the singers started crying.
0: Yeah.
1: Me too. I'm not much of a person who cries, unfortunately. I would like to cry more often.
0: I cry 3 times per day. I'll teach you.
1: I envy you. Yes, teach me, please. But then I cried. One of the singers who from the beginning very much believed in the project, but who also saw the difficulties and the challenge it brought, she came to me and her eyes, and we just one look at each other and we fell into each other's arms. It was Marty.
0: Yeah. Would, I don't know, is there no talks about doing this again? Can you bully someone so we have this again?
1: Actually, we have the permission to perform it again, so we can use the text again as we please. So it's actually maybe just a question of finding a Baroque orchestra, or, well, ideally inviting the same Baroque orchestra again, but they live in Germany and Austria and spread over Europe, so that might be complicated. But the chorals, yeah, we're thinking of doing the chorals again.
0: Mm.
1: I will for sure keep you updated.
0: Okay, I'll be looking forward. How did music happen to you?
1: It was everywhere in my house, I think, as a kid. My father and mother met through music.
0: Can we get a proverture of this?
1: Yes, of course. It's actually quite a good story. So my dad is a guitarist, always was a guitarist. My mother is also a guitarist. And they met at the Lokerse Feeste, where actually my mother was having a date. And it started raining. It started raining a lot, and my father, I think, I don't know if he played there or if he also just was there, I don't recall. I was not there, of course. But they had to find cover from the rain, and there they met each other. And I think, or maybe this is how the story goes in my head, but how I recall it is that then they started talking. My mom's date was not very happy with it, of course, and I don't know exactly how this went. But in any case, she remembered that my father taught guitar lessons at the music academy in St. Niklaas. So she signed up as a student. I mean, there was not a creepy age difference at that time, just to give some. And then I think she also made sure that she was the last student. Like she said, like, oh yeah, but can you put me as late as possible in your schedule because I have to work or whatever. And then, yes, so they could, you know, go and have a drink after the lesson. And that's how
0: we love ourselves, a resourceful woman.
1: Yeah, and then I came. I mean, my brother was already there from my dad's previous relationship, and then my sister came after me, so I'm in the middle. And there was music all around us. A lot of guitars, a lot of guitars, all different genres. A lot of classical guitar, but also flamenco, jazz, a bit of jazz manouche. There was no...
0: Could your mom play the guitar before the classes already?
1: Yes, she did. She was already, I think, taking classes somewhere else. She's now playing a lot of folk guitar. And bluegrass and Americana. So I
0: love folk.
1: Yeah.
0: I'm like, my records at home, like, in live concerts, mostly I go for experimental gigs. But what I buy is folk.
1: Folk festivals are also amazing. You should go sometime we should go sometimes to a folk festival.
0: Yes.
1: And there's some very, very nice, colorful characters.
0: I never went to a festival in my whole life.
1: Really?
0: I grew up working class. So festivals were like this idea of like, this is going to be very expensive. Mm-hmm. How am I going to, like something that I cannot really afford always. And I think because of this, I never made whenever I could finally afford this, I never thought of like, this is something I it remained like,
1: mm-hmm.
0: in this, I made a compromise in the middle. I go to concerts a lot, but I never went to a festival.
1: Well,
0: so maybe we go to this folk festival together.
1: Maybe it's a good
0: to be my first.
1: Wow, I'd be honored to take you to your first folk festival. But you know, going to one concert can also be a choice for one specific style, one specific voice, one specific color, let's say. While on a festival, it's like you're in, I mean, especially like Werchter or Pukkelpop, I mean, you're like, you can shop. It's like you're in this mega market, and you can just like And she was, oh, I would like, oh, now I can go see, I don't know, Arsenal. And then now I can go see Jeugd van Tegenwoordig. And then, oh, wow, now Chapel Roan is coming. It's like, it's crazy. It's also a bit overwhelming, of course.
0: Funnily enough, just because I said this out loud, I go for many years to the Summer Bummer Festival in Antwerp, but I work. Which, like, thank goodness for therapy. It's exactly, see, I do not pay for festivals yet.
1: I think you never should. If we go to a folk festival, I will invite you.
0: No, we enter through, we jump the fence. This I can do.
1: Aha, that's an even better idea. Then I also don't have to pay.
0: And you started studying music as a child then?
1: Yeah. So I was never pushed, but it was so obvious. I mean, it was so all around that my father was working in the music academy. So I went to, you know, the open days, and then they asked me, like, what kind of instruments are you interested in? And first I picked the piano, which I ended up again with, but then I didn't have a connection with the teacher. I cannot even remember a face of the teacher, so it's not at all like a traumatic thing, or we just didn't really match. I didn't feel it. Then I picked the flute the year after, and then I connected with the teacher, but I didn't really connect with the instrument. And then I discovered the accordion, and I fell in love also with the teacher. He was, well, I mean, on a musical level, but he was a very good teacher, a very inspiring teacher. And it was a combination of, well, on one side, really liking

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1: Vanaf.
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me up with a 5-0. 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You don't even know what time it is. Out here on the streets, you don't know what time it is, man. You's a fool. 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

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A three stepper in the triple four with the five. 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

0: yes, that you sit again. 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
1: Limbo, limbo, limbo, limbo, limbo, limbo, limbo, limbo, limbo, limbo, limbo, limbo, limbo, limbo, limbo, limbo, limbo, limbo, limbo, limbo, limbo, limbo, limbo, limbo, limbo, limbo, limbo, limbo, 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

0: Ja, een echte West Coast Classic. En van de ene West Coast Classic naar de andere. Oh, onze tijd is er bijna op. 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
1: 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All of you Africans will have way places to work. This is our future right here. This is our future right here.
2: Wake up, jumped out my bed. I'm in a two-man cell with my homie Lil Half Dead. Murder was the case that they gave me. Dear,

0: Ça va, Jeroen? Alles oké? Alles oké? Maar manneke toch. You'll see you in the...
1: It's not by death, but by life. That death kills.

0: Yes, ladies and gentlemen, hier Unis voor de Buren, Radio Centraal. Got some music here from Black Jazz Records. And we got one of the new members of The Last Poets here in the studio. Is it working?
1: Yeah.
0: You come a little bit close.
1: Yes. Here I am.
0: Sharif,
1: yes.
0: Sharif, do I say it right?
1: Yeah, yep, Sharif. Sharif Simmons, absolutely.
0: Sharif Simmons, it's an honor to have you in the studio here.
1: Thank you, brother.
0: The only independent radio station left in Belgium, actually.
1: Mm.
0: This is our own building. This is our own. You can see the River Scheldt here and everything. But you are in the residence in the cultural center Arenberg.
1: Yeah, at Arenberg. Yeah, exactly.
0: Okay.
1: I'm there and doing a residency for the next month and a half.
0: Okay.
1: I've been here a little while time now, and
0: all right,
1: it gave me some space to work and to, you know, collaborate with the community. Yeah,
0: yeah. But how did they find you? Because I checked your Facebook, and you know a lot of people that I know, like a lot of hip hop DJs, and there's a lot of Antwerp people and Amsterdam people that got to know you already before.
1: Very true. I've been fortunate to have a long career now, going over 30 years.
0: Okay.
1: I've been coming out to Antwerp now over 15, and maybe in Amsterdam for 30 years.
0: Oh, really?
1: Yeah, working with Philip Powell and, you know, programmers. I played Paradiso and all that.
0: Okay.
1: And Bob Holmes, who was doing, she was doing some palabras and, you know, programming around the poetry stuff.
0: Yeah, yeah, yeah.
1: Of which I started many years ago.
0: Okay.
1: So it led here, specifically to Arenberg. I was connected with Murad, who does Nuff Said.
0: Nuff Said
1: is one of my favorite shows, man, programming wise. I've played it several times.
0: You were there last Friday?
1: I went and visited.
0: Okay.
1: Yep, I saw the last of the season, I believe.
0: Yeah, it was the last one.
1: And I played one not too long ago in Leuven, about the week before.
0: Ah,
1: that.
0: Really? Okay.
1: Smaller one for some college students.
0: That was good.
1: Yeah, it was good.
0: It's actually, in Antwerp is a very bizarre city. I call it segregation city because we don't mix that. We got the most nationalities in the world.
1: Wow.
0: More than New York, more than Amsterdam, but There's a strange thing going on here, you know. I'm a musician myself, and when we play here, it's most of the time it's for white people. Or you go to Brussels, the world starts in Brussels. There it's mixed and everybody goes in each other's bars. Here it's very segregated. I can really use that word. And the only party that represents the real mix of Antwerp is actually Nuff Said.
1: Wow, that's
0: yeah,
1: a major
0: one
1: compliment.
0: One of the only part. It's really, it's really true. It's very difficult here to get people mixed. My friend Dara, who invited you, and he's from Syria. You know, I think he knows what I'm talking about. It's very difficult here because we have for 40 years a fascist party that is. Making a lot of bullshit and putting people against each other, you know?
1: Right.
0: Via propaganda and this and that. And now we have a nationalist mayor since 12 or 13 years, and they're not really our friends, you know? This used to be really a cultural hub in Antwerp, and it declined the last 13 years, you know? It's very sad, and there's a lot of people who try to... Yeah, to make it good, but it's difficult, you know?
1: Sure, I agree. And that seems to be an international phenomenon, a global issue of elevating art in order for it to do what it's supposed to do, which is bring people together, but also reflect the needs of the moment, right?
0: Yes,
1: and
0: of course.
1: So part of me being here and part of my outlook and how I engage in the community is to... not just address those issues, but to be a part of the solution or represent an option, another voice, you know, and that comes with, you know, a commitment to that kind of clarity, just being clear about what the mission is.
0: Yeah, it's like actually the last, it's everywhere in Europe. Eh? It's not just here in Antwerp.
1: No, but I get you,
0: You know, Belgium is a very complicated country with six governments and a lot of languages and this and that.
1: Mm-hmm.
0: It's so complicated we don't even understand it ourselves.
1: Mm.
0: But it's in England now. It was elections last weekend, the Reform Party, anti-immigration protests, this and that.
1: Mm.
0: There was actually today in the newspaper, there was the most famous fascist in Belgium, Philip de Winter. He's the leader of the fascist party here in Antwerp, or he used to be the leader. He can't enter the UK anymore.
1: Interesting.
0: Because he was going, to Tommy Robinson, to meet Tommy Robinson, that wannabe journalist, provocateur, fascist, actually extreme right. In London, they were going to do a big demonstration, anti-immigration demonstration next week or something, 2 weeks, and he can't enter the UK anymore.
1: Interesting.
0: They know what time it is, I hope. But then the leader of the fascist party said today on the news, like, yeah, if that's going to be the future, that MPs, like parliamentary people, can't enter any country anymore because of their beliefs. Okay, he has a point there, but these are not just beliefs. They are like agitators, you know? They're real agitators, and they unite the French, the Belgian fascists, the Spanish, the Italian. They all get together now in Europe, and they wanna disrupt. They don't wanna unite, you know. They wanna unite amongst themselves, but not for the people, what they claim.
1: You know, and they think that we don't see the gaslighting with that, because that's what that is.
0: Yeah,
1: it's kind of pretending like what your mission is isn't what it is.
0: Yeah,
1: and that's intellectually disingenuous. It's not real.
0: No.
1: The average person can see through that, and there's going to be a balance to that. And I think the artists are a voice of that too.
0: Hmm.
1: You know, they represent, I feel, the work around that. You know, it's very difficult to stay neutral in these times.
0: Yeah.
1: You know, and by neutral, I don't mean picking sides. Hmm. I think reflecting the moment is as important as anything. And through that reflection, you bring and meet the people and commune with those who see where you're coming from, you know.
0: But it's everybody has an opinion these days with it's good, but it's a lot on social media, you know. There's a lot of hatred. I really get scared from it sometimes. All the fucking comments that it looks like everybody went extreme right now. It's like, oh, because they always want to comment on everything and everything.
1: Yeah,
0: and everything.
1: That's interesting.
0: It's really crazy. I never seen it so bad actually in Europe. And and I think it's a big deal. It has a lot to do with the way that Trump and his administration they work. They legalized like fascism again, you know. All the shit they're talking the whole day internationally on television is like, it's madness for us Europeans,
1: right?
0: And all the fascists here and the nationalists, they think, you know, you see, it can be done like that, you know. So they trigger a lot of people here in Europe and all over the world, and that's dangerous. That's very dangerous, because we had already, you know, we had already all that war and shit. It started in the 20s, the last centuries, with Mussolini and Hitler, you know, and now it's a bunch of these same guys who are starting the shit all over, eh? It scares me, you know?
1: It scares me too, to be honest, man. Like, you know, but it also motivates me, right?
0: Yeah, that's true.
1: There's a certain amount of, I remember doing a talk when we were in Leuven with the Last Poets, and we were doing a similar kind of discussion around what's happening. And, you know, I was thinking, you know, conflict creates clarity, you know, like it clears your mind.
0: That's a nice sentence. Conflict creates. It's a nice title for an album.
1: Yeah, check that one out. Conflict and clarity. I've been fortunate that my mind moves in that direction in contrast ways.
0: Yeah, yeah.
1: So, you know, but it's also, you know, what do you call it? Action is important.
0: Yeah.
1: Dialogue and a certain amount of presence, and so to me specifically, recently I relocated to Europe, out of the States, and it wasn't really around what was going on. It just happened to intersect with that, and I, you know, have to know the world around me, so it's been really interesting. And thank you again for having me on your show, man. And
0: no, but it's
1: hit
0: obvious,
1: the ground running. Yeah,
0: when I heard your name, I said, no way. He's coming here. But this is a revolutionary radio, eh? You can really say that. It's like 45 years, this radio.
1: Nice.
0: And it's all the people that work here are in the arts or in music or something into that, you know. So it's, plus you can say here what you want.
1: Sure.
0: I really can say what I want. I can, also a lot of, I did a lot of crazy things. I'm here for 25 years in my radio show.
1: Congratulations, brother. That's great, man.
0: It's actually called Huren is for the Buren. It means renting is for the neighbors. It rhymes a little bit, because we were squatters in the 90s.
1: Wow.
0: We took houses here and we didn't pay for it. We had like cultural hubs here around the river. We had like five squats or something, and we were like, we organized concerts and theater and everything. A lot of famous people saw them playing at our stages, you know. But with the nationalists since 12, 13 years, it all disappeared. They really killed the underground in Antwerp.
1: Deep.
0: They really killed it. It's incredible. We had also a very large bar culture, like cafes and bars, and they killed that too. So for live musicians, it's very... I'm also a musician in a lot of bands. I play internationally, and I'm happy that I can play in other countries, because in my own country, it's getting more and more difficult. Also, the contradiction here with the Flemish, we are Flemish, and then you get Brussels, and then you get Wallonia. Mm. But actually, it's two different countries, you know, with an entity in the middle of Brussels. So it's very bizarre here.
1: Yeah, it's interesting.
0: It's interesting, but
1: it's an interesting intersection.
0: The politicians, they make it very difficult for us people, you know. Mm-hmm. Even we can't vote for people in the French part of Belgium, which is incredible.
1: Really?
0: We can't vote for them. We can vote. We have like 6 million people here in Flanders, yeah. And then you get Brussels. They got their own government. We got six governments in Belgium. Six.
1: That's surreal that it's united under one banner, but yeah, with all these different motivations and all of that. Interesting.
0: So if you're... I still play with a lot of people from different cultures. I play with gypsies and with Roma people from Macedonia, Serbia, and from Chile, and when they all went to Belgium, they had to learn how Belgium works. Mm-mm. You know, they had to learn about the integration course was really crazy for them, especially for guys who come out of the Balkans. My piano player, he was 17, he was a minor, and he was illegal coming from the Balkan war in Serbia.
1: Yeah.
0: While NATO bombed this village, you know, they ran away. And then they had to learn how we all live together here without making war, you know. So it was for them very difficult to understand this country. Now they do, and they are integrated. But in the beginning, I'm sure it was very hard for them.
1: And, you know, it's a learning curve, but it's funny we get, you know, just talk about that in that way, because in my mind, I've been on a theme in my creative work and the things that I do, incorporating the borderless nature of culture and understanding the kind of minimizing the diminishing importance of nationality. Mm-hmm. And that's what's causing so much of the conflict, is this idea of this border construct. And so your culture has to stay within a certain, idea and expression. Mm. And when you start bypassing that and looking at being able to communicate, and that takes listening, you know, because your story isn't the own story. You know, America has a real issue with centering itself, right? And putting itself in the middle.
0: Yeah, yeah.
1: And we're isolated over there, and we use language that is very isolating. But, you know, I've been fortunate in my history being raised in Ethiopia. I was born in New York, and I moved to Ethiopia when I was 8.
0: Oh, really?
1: Came back to the United States, you know, as a teenager. Saw the world, and that broke the spell.
0: Yeah. Right? So, Ethiopia, man, I love Ethiopian music.
1: Oh, man, I love it. I grew up in Lingjera and Dodowat and feel for the food, the music.
0: Oh, fuck, yeah.
1: And also the generosity of the culture and the honesty of what I witnessed there. Mm. All that to say, you know, I want to piggyback on what you were saying about having to adapt to new systems. Yeah. And again, I keep pushing the culture, and making our culture universal is a key towards addressing these people who are so upset over their own boundaries.
0: Yeah.
1: You know, because...
0: That's well said.
1: Yeah. Yes, sir.
0: I always quote these lyrics from an old punk band, Disorder. I put it in a reggae song. I say, fuck your nationality, smash through the walls.
1: Boom.
0: Boundaries and barriers are the cause of all the wars.
1: Man.
0: It's from Disorder.
1: I had a good friend who was in a punk band called PMS. He's in town right now.
0: Oh, really?
1: Yeah, yeah. And he used to roll and run, you know, and he's in that same mind.
0: An American punk band?
1: An American punk band.
0: Okay,
1: yeah, yeah. Yeah, he's out of Birmingham, Alabama, man. Shout out to my man Joey Oliver out here.
0: Great.
1: Yes, sir.
0: No, man. So, and your residency in Arnhembeerik, what are you going to do?
1: So the residency is a 2-month residency.
0: Okay.
1: They gave me a great space in the building, and that's allowed me to work on a project that I'm working in Amsterdam with Podium Mosaic. It's okay. A theater piece that I'm, it's a one-man show, multi different disciplines inside of that. It's theater, film, and music combined to tell a narrative, a story that I wrote about my experiences uniquely enough that involve a lot about being a global citizen.
0: Okay.
1: So they gave me space to work on that, and I'm also, while I'm there, launching a podcast.
0: Okay.
1: That's going to be, Dada and I are collaborating on it, and Attenberg. It's Attenberg Presents Sharif Simmons In-House,
0: okay.
1: Which is largely a representation of the residency, and the Possible Podcast is the name of my podcast.
0: Okay.
1: And it's exactly what it sounds like. It's about possibilities.
0: Yeah.
1: And so my first guest will be Marie Dolnay, I believe,
0: Zap Mama. I know her.
1: Yeah, Marie. Yeah. I mean, it's an honor first.
0: She's great.
1: Yeah,
0: she's great.
1: And her whole spirit, we spoke on the phone, and she was just really present, and was gonna come, and her and I are gonna sit and chat largely about the possibility part is how we make our art possible.
0: Yeah.
1: What made you think what you do is possible?
0: Mm-hmm.
1: And all of these things that are not necessarily reactions to these negative forces around us, but how do we do things in spite of all of that?
0: Mm-hmm.
1: How do we create the possibility? Now, you know, James Baldwin, you know, he's an American writer, and he made a reference like, you know, I'll integrate, and I'm paraphrasing, but I'll integrate into the world that I create.
0: Okay.
1: In a lot of ways, he was like, I'll feel comfortable once I create the world that I want to integrate into.
0: Yeah.
1: So in a lot of ways, that metaphor plays into being the change you want to see, all of that. And that's a good starting point to where I am with the podcast, is that we're going to discuss making these worlds possible.
0: Well, the singer from Zap Mama, I played with her. Played before. She was singing. Her daughter was still very young, was on a big tall ship here in the port of Antwerp. It was some Austrian project, and we played with the Antwerp Gypsy Ska Orchestra, my band. And Zap Mama, I played a few times with her band, and I know some musicians that play with her also. But she's a real representative for Belgian culture.
1: Yeah,
0: you know,
1: and Grass, DJ Grass.
0: Yeah,
1: you know, Grasshopper.
0: Of
1: that's
0: course.
1: Me and him working on a project together.
0: Yeah.
1: He's on my upcoming album. I have an album out in early 2027 called When the Evolution Comes, which
0: is
1: a nod to The Last Poets, When the Revolution Comes. It's an extension of that.
0: Okay.
1: Grass has some tracks on there. We also are working on a French track.
0: Okay.
1: French album, rather, called Pont Neuf. So he and I he'll be on June 10th at Attenberg from 7 to 11 p.m. He'll be there starting.
0: Okay, which date is that? Which date was that?
1: I'm sorry, that's Wednesday, June 10th.
0: Wednesday, June 10th. Okay.
1: Yeah, at Attenberg from 7 to 11.
0: All right.
1: Yeah, and it'll be posted on their site, and you know, and
0: because
1: all of their.
0: Grasshopper is now playing with Lucid Lucia.
1: Yeah.
0: So I'm a. Couple of months ago, I know he was playing somewhere. Last Friday, he was playing at the end of my street with some other guys. Café des Arts. It's like
1: he's another Belgian legend.
0: Yeah.
1: I walk through, you know, around in Ghent and into different places, and they'd be like, "Yo, Grass, what up?"
0: He knows everybody.
1: Yeah, for real.
0: But he's down for a long time. I don't. What was his band named in the 90s? Was or in the 80s already? Was not Rhyme Cutcore of La Puta Madre. No, it was one of these, I think. I don't remember. But he was doing After Hours. It was also a project of him. I know him for a long time.
1: Oh, wow.
0: And I meet him from time to time. And last time I saw him was in a jazz bar in Antwerp when he was playing with Lucid Lucia. It was actually, it was great. But there was not a lot of people because...
1: Yeah.
0: Antwerp, I tell you again, it's a strange city here.
1: Right,
0: they're killing a lot of stages and podia, you know, and I mean that's why it's great that Attenberg gives a podium for these kinds of things, because there is a new hip-hop scene, but it's a lot of young people, you know, all the old school people are struggling to survive, I think.
1: Man, it's true, and again, you know, being a newest member of The Last Poets and going back, like we talked off the microphone before we went on air, we were talking about the importance of continuing,
0: yeah,
1: telling the story, resetting the button so that people can put things in context, you know.
0: Yeah.
1: Yeah.
0: No, that's what you're doing. I saw you at work in Ghent last year, and I was really, really impressed.
1: Oh,
0: I think
1: thank you.
0: I was thinking, he's a new last boy. But you were fucking great, I remember. It was fucking great, really, really. It was incredible, you know. It's the first time I saw it, like 15 years ago, the 40 years anniversary of The Last Poets, in CC Luchtbal. It's a really, yeah, it's how you say it, Dara. It's like yeah, it used to be a shithole, the shithole of Antwerp, but they had the cultural center, which the programmation, they had the craziest artists that I ever saw, and a lot of crazy people that I saw. They're like old punk bands and old hip hop bands. They were jazz bands, calypso even. It was really, really great. But yeah, it's like a neighborhood where people didn't like to come too often, you know.
1: At night and all that.
0: No, so it's not dangerous or something there, but it's just Antwerp people that just stay in their circle here, you know, in the center. If they have to go too far, it's too far. We had like places on the edge of the city, here, really on the edge, on the end of the street here, which our squad was. It was actually very big, with a big garden, and the cops were happy that we were there, so we were doing our thing, and we weren't harassing anybody in the city, you know. So, but these places are gone, and the Nationalist Party, as I told you before, they really eradicated the whole fucking scene in Antwerp. It's really crazy. In Brussels, they embrace it. They embrace their youth, and here it's like the Nationalist Flemish Alliance. The name of the party only says enough to me, you know. So they are into culture, but they are into big culture. It has to be, it has to make money. It has to be liberalized. It has to be commercialized. Yeah. It can't be underground, you know?
1: Yeah.
0: And the socialist mayor, before we had socialism for 19 years here or something, they really gave me and a lot of musicians a lot of job here, you know? At the university, if there was something to do, they would organize a band, my brass band, or this band, or this band. There was a lot of opportunity and jobs. And now they work with bureaus, you know, and you have to give in, it's like liberalization of the market, but in a bad way. For every job there is, they have to ask three bands. They just can't choose you anymore if they want you. It used to be different. They said, yeah, Gregor, I want your band to play. Here's the amount of money. Puff, there, poof. Because now you have to give an offerta. How you say that? Offerta. Offerta. You know, it's like they can choose. And always the cheapest, they will give the job. It's fucked up.
1: Well, it's difficult when there's that intersection with the commerce and art.
0: Yeah.
1: Right? So then those collide. And then, you know, you create a different kind of value system, because if you connect all of it to just money and art, then that offsets the value system in the way of what you think is prioritized.
0: Yeah.
1: Art should be first when it comes down to presenting it. There should be a prioritization of the value of it. And now, and it's gotten worse, man, like just even doing gigs. Listen, I got my own career beyond even The Last Poets. I've been doing my own thing, you know, and it happened to intersect and be ready for taking on and embracing that huge, wonderful, gifted legacy. But at the same time, you know, people look at your page of promoters, and if you don't have 15,000 likes, and if you're not like 20,000 people, they're not even going to consider even hitting you up, you know what I mean? And so, like, those, value systems are beginning to evolve it. And that's, to me, I look at it why I'm starting to say the Possible Podcast. I believe that there's still some possibilities beyond that. I think those systems are playing themselves out, and a lot, there seems to be a lot of young people who are looking at different ways of exchanging. Because my son's generation, my son's 31, he's a brilliant cat, Omari Jazz, you know, he's got fans all over the world and all of that. His name, Omari Jazz, he's a producer, music producer, he's a sound, he does soundtracks for films and all of all that, like different, but he also has his own album, his own music, Dream Child, his film. But I bring him up in a way that his generation are beginning to understand that the money alone is starting to bottleneck. It's hard for them.
0: They're not
1: getting like paid the way we used
0: to. I'm 50 years old now. I had the good old days.
1: We had the good old days
0: for a musician, and especially in Europe and Belgium, it's a good base here. But now it's getting, like you say, it's getting a bottleneck, and it's only getting more and more commercial. It's really terrible. I told you I play with my band in 26 countries. I'm going to Macedonia and to nice Kosovo one. Next month. I'm going to Chile. But we are also a non-commercial band. We are an underground band. I invented my own genre, even, you know,
1: nice one.
0: 25 years ago, and I play with Roma.

0: that the new generation is getting into new things, or maybe into all things that we used to do, but it's too slow, you know. It's too slow, because when they get to it, I'm gonna be 70, you're gonna be 90.
1: Exactly. That's exactly what's going on, you know. But what we do here counts, and that's the beauty,
0: that's true.
1: How
0: that's
1: we
0: true.
1: Set this model up, right, and how we express ourselves, right. It's one thing to make a text about what's happening, and it's another when you show up and model a certain thing. Like, it's great to hear you got these international, because you're bringing borderless culture. And I looked at my migration here as a creative migration, right? I'm creative in the sense I'm moving through my creativity. I'm migrating as a result of that. There's like all kinds of migrating patterns. There's some that are coming out of, you know, war-torn areas that are conflict. Some of them are economic. Some people migrate for love, you know what I'm saying? It's love migration, right? And this is like a creative. I'm like saying to myself, I can be this person wherever I am, and I can express that and connect with the people who see that, and that's modeling it for another generation that may feel the same way and say, oh, I don't have to just stay local.
0: No,
1: like, I could actually move through the world, because this nationality thing is an issue, man. And it creates an unhealthy dependence on a fictitious identity with some weird ass flag. The hell, like, with a bunch of weird ass colors. Like, what? It's like, what?
0: Yeah, it's
1: like
0: true.
1: On an existential level. Like, let's just look at breaking down our humanity. And I ain't gonna get on the human piece of them openly saying they're gonna replace people's jobs, Doug. Like, like every day you get up and there's another article about how another program has replaced humanity. So, like, I think there's an urgency to even having and sharing your work. There's not just casual, but you're just doing the work.
0: Unfortunately now, for example, we got the war in Ukraine. There's a lot of people migrating now because of war.
1: Only,
0: and it's very close for us. We never had a war so close, except for the Balkan wars. It's also very close.
1: Yeah,
0: but
1: of course.
0: Ukraine is big. Russia is bigger. I played with my band in Ukraine during the war. We had to fly via Poland with military controls and everything. It was very scary. And I never saw a public, an audience that was so happy to see us on stage. They all wanted on the photo with me. It was like, well, I said, well, you didn't realize it was war, you know? We're not used to that. We had like for 100 years of peace now, or 80 years of peace. So it's all very, very, very close. I see you hear it on the trams, you hear it on the bus. There's a lot of Russians, there's a lot of Ukrainians. We have already a lot of nationalities, but now it's like getting concentrated, because they don't want to fight, or they run away from the war. Or I wouldn't want to be there either. But it's your home country now for the Ukrainians. You know, it's they're like a play ball of the United States and then Putin and shit. It's insane.
1: No, it's insane, man. We do, like, truly, and that I'm very mindful of that. Like, around the world, I'm also very mindful of my own experience. And like, you know, okay, let me not ignore that, but let me also work within what I know and represent what I feel are options in all of these different various places for myself, first and foremost, but also being mindful of the privilege I have, man. I have an American passport. You know what I mean? I make moves. I can move through the world in a certain way. And in that way, I make myself aware. And I think it's a time for humility. It's time for like understanding and listening, putting your ear to what's around you. And it's time to grow and to challenge the idea that you have to stay in a certain location, man, like, you know, and that your art is only good for certain markets. It's really frustrating to hear about artist marketing and all of these plans, man, and all the way that you have to find your audience. You know how many years people have told me to find my audience? Like, am I supposed to go around like I'm like one of those metal detectors and shit? Be like, oh, you like my shit? Like, you ding, ding, ding, ding. And then it goes off like, yo.
0: Yeah.
1: The motivation of finding art and truth. Just do yourself, man.
0: Yeah.
1: If you, and people, I was in Estonia. I do a project with Black Lives. She's it's Jamming Colors. It's a label out of Brussels.
0: Okay.
1: Reggie Washington, the bass player.
0: Yeah, yeah.
1: You know, it's a jazz legend, man. Reggie.
0: I saw also, you know, Jonathan Scales.
1: Man, I know Scales. I saw that.
0: I organized him here twice.
1: You got, you know,
0: really?
1: I know Scales, where he played a festival he I
0: was
1: put
0: here.
1: Together in Birmingham, Alabama. I know him from Birmingham, Alabama.
0: Really?
1: I was like, yo, Scales, I saw that. I was like, you know,
0: he's
1: I know.

0: crazy.
1: Cares what, oh, man. And man. That trio he's got going Mama is mia. Out of control.
0: I never saw any band. Like, I know a lot of good, the best jazz cats in Belgium. Yeah. But that those guys are
1: sound.
0: Fucking insane.
1: He's Yeah, yeah.
0: Plus, he's a very, very humble guy, you know. He's not that loudish American. But, yeah, the world wasn't ready here for him yet, you know. I gave him some context afterward, and I think he played on the biggest jazz festival in Rotterdam, like North Sea Jazz Festival.
1: Oh, yeah, North Sea,
0: because
1: yeah.
0: He belongs with the fucking top, you know.
1: He's brilliant, man. He's a
0: But as you say, if you don't have enough likes or they don't know you or this and that, and they say, who is that? I was promoting him and this and that, but you know, who am I? I'm also just a musician, you know. So that was but I was fortunate to organize him twice here.
1: Oh, that's great,
0: 10 years ago and now a couple of years ago.
1: Okay, I'm gonna reach out to let him know I was on the show today, man, and give you a shout out for that. But
0: yeah, man,
1: I think this is the work that we're doing, right?
0: Yeah.
1: But it's also very important, I feel, now, like in the States, for example, they're like really reversing the Voting Rights Act.
0: Yeah.
1: They're like the stuff we grew up in that we thought was normalized, right? And funny thing, you know, I grew up in Addison, and I came back to the United States. And as I got older, my family, you know, for the most part, I'm a blue collar cat. I came from working class people who, you know, got jobs and stuff. And I had this language and this inspiration. So I went to Harlem and began working at Liberation Bookstore, which was my aunt's bookstore.
0: Oh, really?
1: Yeah, in Harlem. That was at the... And it was there for like 40 years, a historic thing, you know.
0: Wow.
1: And that opened me up to, you know, wanting a journey through writing and poetry and gave me a broader view of. And my aunt used to always say, you know, when I worked there, she was radical. It was a radical bookstore. It was a Marxist, communist bookstore for the most part. Talked about when black labor interacted with Robeson and they thought socialism was the best route to go to organize around labor.
0: Yeah.
1: You know, Marxism was a heavy thing in the States.
0: Yeah, of course.
1: Around,
0: so even socialism is a heavy thing in the States.
1: Yeah, I mean, now we got a socialist mayor.
0: Yeah.
1: You know, like, you know, so it's like the pendulum is shifting.
0: Yeah.
1: And anyway, she told me once, you know, like the importance, and she said, listen, they gave the Voting Rights Act, so they could take it away.
0: Yeah.
1: And, you know, to me, it sounded like so, like impossible, because every day we're like, oh, yeah, it's normal. But like anything somebody gives you,
0: yeah,
1: they could easily one day decide, you know what, I don't think you need this anymore.
0: Yeah, but they did a lot of that, not only that voting act, but they a lot of rights that, especially with like abortion, there's all the time something about abortion. Now they can't send the pills to your house anymore. They always try to take your rights little by little. They wanna take it away. For us Europeans, it's insane. You know, we are Antwerp. I call Antwerp. We are the San Francisco of Europa. You know, we are very. We got gay marriage the first. We got a lot of things going on which are normal for us and which used to be normal in the States also. But it's getting crazy there.
1: And me and you, we and all of us now, we are live to witness them overreaching, because they're overreaching.
0: Yeah.
1: Right? Because that's not where most people are.
0: No.
1: I guarantee you we are being driven and attacked by a small minority.
0: Yeah.
1: A minority of thinking, you know, it's a minor thought, and that in that way, the louder sometimes get the attention.
0: Yeah, yeah.
1: And it's important to recognize that. It's important to keep both an optimism, which is hard in the face of all of that, but at the same time, be aware of the dynamics so we can articulate, be verbal about what we feel is going to be next, because there's always like a bigger option.
0: Yeah, yeah.
1: Another world that of possibilities.
0: But now Trump is like setting some, I don't know, he's not going to end with him, man, because he's got some other psychos in his fucking government, J.D. Vance and Marco Rubio and Pete Hegseth. For us Europeans, he's a fucking madman, these people.
1: Yeah, but the marmalade Yeti has a unique, that's what I call him. I don't really hate the marmalade, you know, the orange Bigfoot, the Oompa Loompa. He has his own unique you know, unique form. Like, because nobody else is going to show up with orange paint and be able to get down like that. You know what I mean? Like, if J.D. Vance just shows up with a blonde wig and like, oh, yo, I'm taking over. You'd be like, yo, hold up. Like, it's doesn't you're not reading the same way. Yeah, this man has a particular bronze bacon flavored approach to the game, which is only unique to that.
0: Yeah.
1: That's the way, hopefully, that will go, because he built his image in politics around a particular reality show. You know, America's not a real place.
0: Yeah,
1: In the way that it's like one of those things, like a cardboard, and you push it over, the whole thing could fall over.
0: Yeah.
1: It's not really rooted. It's rooted in, obviously, some history. I'm not going to denounce or discount the truth of what it is. But it who it is on its representation is a facsimile of what is at the root. For example, you know, they're looking at not discussing slavery, not talking about the indigenous people. Like, how'd you get the place in the first place? How are you talking about immigrants y'all showed up here?
0: He's an immigrant with an immigrant wife, you know.
1: So my point is, we know what that is in that way, and there's we are living in a time of overreach. So I say that my residency at Attenberg, my relationship, my visit here at this show, my presence is both a contrast to a lot of that.
0: Yeah.
1: Like, you know, to create that contrasting impossibility.
0: Yeah, yeah.
1: And I feel really clear about that because of the clarity inside a conflict.
0: Yeah, it's good you come and spread the message here, because it's crazy times, and I feel really like something is gonna explode here in Europe and also in the States. You know, a lot of people they're guessing, like, one day there's so many guns in America. We don't have a lot of guns. The politicians in the army has guns, but in America everybody has a fucking gun. Plus, I see a lot of, you know, the white militias. They used to be in Europe, the neo-Nazis, but now you got these Proud Boys, these Oath Keepers, these a lot of, but also black militias. I saw a video of a black militia, 1,000 black guys with fucking guns on the street. I was like, whoa, what's going on?
1: It's really interesting.
0: The Black Panthers are even back, you know? They're reclaiming the streets and this and that.
1: They had never left.
0: No, they never left.
1: But you're right about that. I think what you're seeing also, and what I think we're seeing across the globe, obviously, is the interesting. Our reality is being informed by an algorithm.
0: Yeah,
1: right? Like, there's this whole algorithm too that's like setting a certain tone.
0: Yeah.
1: That I feel is both. You're right in the way that it's all happening at the same time.
0: Yeah. Man.
1: Like, a lot of it, both the optimistic part and the difficult parts.
0: But a lot of that information comes from the States, because a lot of the big tech. Are Americans, Elon Musk, Amazon. Okay, you got TikTok with the Chinese. That's also a big propaganda channel. But but all our social media in Belgium, for example, comes from the States. Even our email providers and everything. They got it all. They got us with the balls.
1: So, you know, they talk about techno feudalism, because we live in a feudalistic society now, in the similar ways of the way in which that is constructed, you know, and so you have these, you know, the contrast in that way. What makes it similar, there's such a huge wealth gap. You know, I was doing the math the other day, man, and I was like, yo, so a $1 billion is $100 million 10 times, right?
0: Yeah.
1: I think that's a billion, if I do my math right. Like, so if you have $100 million, which is a lot of money, and you got that 10 times, that makes 1 billion. Imagine how much money you got, a billion, but you have 240 billion. That's like 1,100 million. Like, dude, and then you start wondering, like, what the fuck you doing with all that money, man? Like, what are we supposed to take from that?
0: Yeah.
1: And there are some people who aspire to that. They're like, yo, they worship these people because they have this kind of relationship to consumption.
0: Yeah, yeah.
1: And in that way,
0: but they sell it. They're like what used to be Twitter. It's now X, you know. It's like we got a lot of anti-racist laws and anti-propaganda laws. But the American tech gigants, they always want to they want to have freedom of speech, you know, so every neo-Nazi can say what he wants.
1: Yeah, until you start talking about them, and then all of a sudden it's like, oh, no, take that down. Like, you know, they're sensitive, they're a little over, and they're overreaching in a way because they have to be so aggressive because you don't have power.
0: Yeah.
1: Like, power and aggression, you know, you could be... What America used to be moved by soft power. Now they're realizing that their soft power isn't moving. Not that that was ever good either way, right? That was already like a deeply manipulative denial.
0: Even with Obama, everybody thought Obama is a good guy, but he was another president of the United States. Okay, he was black and he was better in talking and this and that, but he deported more fucking people than the Trump administration, I read. So
1: it's a system. It's not people. Yeah. It's not the people. It's a system. Say, and when you look at that from an analytical vantage, thinking people were able to separate and largely be able to... What I'm here to do as an ambassador of my identity, my ambassadorship of the people who I represent in the way that I embrace my family, the people I collaborate with, Abby O'Doon, the last poets. What I'm here to do is to make sure that as an American, a person who carries that passport, that I'm contributing to the variety of thought. That if you meet me, you'll be like, okay, I hope I can model what looks like the need for all of us to model, separate us from systems.
0: Yeah.
1: Because we're not all part of that system.
0: No.
1: And then, you know, I remember talking to my son once and I was like, yo, man, you know, we were talking about all the way rumors and things are presented on the internet. And I was like, you know, the internet doesn't have any decimal points. There's no subtlety in between.
0: No.
1: Everything is supposed to be, you know, whole. It's not really, you don't really look at things in the certain ways in which you can understand context, because it's not encouraged to think that way. So I don't imagine that I have any of those direct answers, but I know what my activity looks like. And that hopefully when I walk into a space as a person who has an American passport, that the result of that presence echoes the separation between all of the varied things that I leave what Nina Simone said, you know, in the shadow of the artist's work, like the work that the artist's supposed to do.
0: Yeah.
1: Like, oh wow, yeah, you came in on a creative piece and was able to speak to that.
0: Mm.
1: So these are the things that are on my mind about this topic.
0: We're gonna have a little bit. We're gonna play a little bit of music because we're talking for 15 minutes, but it's fucking interesting.
1: Yeah, man.
0: Sharif, ladies and gentlemen, we still have Sharif Simmons here, the new last poet, doing a residency in Arenberg here in Antwerpen. And he's having a performance on the Wednesday, the 10th of June. But I'll be saying that in the next couple of radio shows, I'll make a little bit of promotion, which is not allowed here because we're a non-commercial radio.
1: Love it, but
0: for
1: support,
0: a legend
1: man.
0: As you, it's always okay. Let's play some music a little bit from Black Jazz Records here.

0: I heard this intro for the first time actually with NWA.
1: Ah.
0: Time is running out, you know?
1: Yeah.
0: It was, I don't remember the album, what it was called. Let's listen a little bit to an original record from The Last Poets, the collective which Sharif is now part of. This is from the album, The Last Poets.
1: Last Poets,
0: yeah. Check it out. We'll be talking a little bit more here with Sharif in a while.

niggas, I love niggas, I love niggas, because niggas are me, and I should only love that which is me. I love to see niggas go through changes, love to see niggas act, love to see niggas make them plays and shoot the shit. But there's one thing about niggas I do not love. Niggas are scared of revolution.

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They're ignoring the anti-war movement. They're ignoring the anti-government movement. We love our country, but we cannot trust our government anymore. Our government is totally out of control. George Bush is full of shit. And who do you believe? Do you believe George Bush or do you believe me? That's what it's coming down to. Do you

0: this, man. This is a Paris Sonic Jihad. It was a crazy album. And we played some Last Poets before the whole A side or B side of an album that I got signed 15 years ago when I went to see your band the first time with the 40 years anniversary tour of the Last Poets. There were only 30, 40 people, which was really shameful. But I saw you guys last year again, and it was you're the new sheriff, the new Last Poet, which you're the only one that got to join the collective.
1: I am the first, and it's an expanding collection of people that he brought me in to begin that process of spreading and continuing the legacy.
0: Yeah. Okay. So no, I was really under the impression last year in Ghent. It was actually a place I played many times. It's actually a Turkish community there where you played in that place in the Central.
1: And it's called Central. Yeah, Central. That was a nice game. There was a lot of people there, man.
0: Yeah, but Ghent is also, I told you about Antwerp. You know, it's a bizarre city. You got Brussels. It's a multicultural city. And Ghent is something else. It's also, we always had a struggle with Ghent, Antwerp, Ghent, because they think we are very arrogant. Mm. Antwerp people, we have a high, we have something like New York, LA or something, like
1: something
0: a beef,
1: like that,
0: you know, East Coast, West Coast.
1: Yeah, New York and Philly kind of thing.
0: But we only live like 45 minutes from each other. So there's...
1: that's what it is, man. That's
0: what it is. But as I told you, I played some Last Poets. But the last album the guys made was in 2018, and was a whole reggae album.
1: Yeah.
0: And I was so, mamma mia, this was.
1: I like that work over the dub, man.
0: It's crazy. Understand what black is. And you know, who what's the names of these guys?
1: So that's Umar bin Hassan right here. That first one is Umar. That's Babadan Babatunde in the middle, the percussion player. He's got a collection of poetry coming out soon.
0: Okay.
1: And then Abiodun Oyewole is on the right there.
0: Okay.
1: Who brought me in, but the collective blessed me all together. Yeah. Felipe and David.
0: Yeah, but you were great. I remember you were great.
1: I appreciate that.
0: I was a little bit like not that I'm an expert in the Lost Poets or something, but I was really, wow, fuck, it's fucking good. I really listened. You know, I'm a little bit odd the other day, and I get, my attention goes away very fast, but I was really

0: captivated by that show. It was really, really fucking interesting, you know. I want to play a couple of songs of this album, just to remind the people that it's... check it out.
1: Yeah.
0: It's an album from 2018.
2: The stink of conspiracy fills the air. Devious eyes open in the dark, searching, groping,

0: Ja, man. Still in the studio here, Sherif Siemens. Ladies and gentlemen, go and check him out. We're going to invite him again with our good friend DJ Grasshopper, because he did a lot of projects with them. And when he's in town, we should definitely invite him to a show of ours, because you're still here in town till the 1st of July.
1: I'm here in town until the 1st of August.
0: Ah, 1st of August, even better, man.
1: Yeah. So I'll be...
0: That's great.
1: Yep, I'll be in town. I go back and forth between here and Amsterdam, but for the most part, my residency is here in Antwerp, and we have the event June 10th. I have my podcast. I'll be talking and having conversations, moving the needle forward, preparing for some of the projects I have coming up.
0: And you're going to do some poetry... Of course, on the 10th of June in Arnhem. He's going to be in the small venue or the big venue?
1: In the Black Box Theater.
0: In the Black Box Theater, And Grasshopper is going to provide some music.
1: Yeah, me and Grass is going to do some tracks from the album. He's going to DJ it.
0: All right.
1: Like we said, we're going to have Marie Dolne from...
0: Zap Mama, the singer of Zap Mama.
1: Yep. She's going to come in and have a conversation about what the possibilities were. Things of that nature. We're going to showcase some other artists. We'll make an announcement about who that's going to be. Some singers there locally in Antwerp. Spreading it, bringing some diversity, the needed diversity of thought, needed diversity of collectiveness, coming together and being under the umbrella of possibilities and change and optimism, open to what we're doing.
0: But Arnhemberg, I'll tell you an example how it works these days in Antwerp, since the nationalists are in power. Arnhemberg is from the city, they put all in the central structures of all the cultural centers, they put their people, It used to be all different kind of socialist people or Green Party, this, but now there's a lot of nationalists. And for example, there was a couple of years ago, one director of Arnhemberg resigned because there was some issue with some photos in the hallway of the Arnhemberg.
1: They recreated a different way.
0: There were some old Stasi portraiten, like from old famous Antwerp people, and they replaced it with a photographer. It was I think he was Moroccan or something. I don't know. And he put a lot of people with color on the walls, and they were removed, because of a higher decision of the City Hall.
1: Yeah.
0: You know what I mean?
1: Uh-huh.
0: So they're still struggling in even Arnhemberg, even our cultural places. Like we got a very large museum here on the upstream. It's like 1 kilometer from here, and they tried to take away the whole collection and move it to Ghent, for example. But the whole cultural sector went to demonstrate and occupied the museum and shit like that. I was there too. They're trying to sell out the city. Now they're want to sell a couple of houses in the street of where my art gallery is. It's called Ercola. And it's been a house, actually it's almost a whole street with a big garden. It's where a collective of artists lives for many, many years. And it was given by a family for a social use. But the city now doesn't want to pay for the renovation, so they put it on sale. And all the people now, it's called now Ercoland, they want to try to buy it themselves with a collective of people and donateurs to buy it. I think the date, end date, when they need the money, they need €1.6 million. It's a lot of money.
1: Plus,
0: the renovation is another 10 million. But they want to buy it themselves.
1: Interesting.
0: To keep it, to preserve it, It's unfortunate. I hope they succeed. Maybe I'm going to donate some money also, because it's really pressing. And that's, it's a lot of pressure on the cultural scene in Belgium these days.
1: I gather that.
0: So it's good that you're here, because it's necessary to have some voices from outside, and not only our own struggle. The struggle should be carried by a lot of people, So I'm very happy that you that you are here with us. Because the struggle goes on in a lot of different forms, and I mean, it's not only in music, but it's in art and we used to occupy buildings, now it's forbidden to occupy a building when we were squatters, but the city was ours. Now the city is theirs.
1: Yeah, yeah.
0: That's yeah.
1: And yeah. It shows to which all these things you were just telling me and all of what we were discussing, yeah. It shows the power of representation and how yeah. important it is to be represented in that space and yeah. to come and be present. Yeah. And in that presence, you know, within that, I think that models and gives an opportunity for people to see you in that space for yeah. generations, because this is a generational.
0: Yeah, thing. Yeah, yeah, of course.
1: You know, this is a generational conversation, and how we model and the words that we use to construct possibilities, to construct the worlds that weren't there before, the ideas that are going to move us into the place that we imagine we want to be. And that's not just ignoring what's happening, it's just creating a balance. And yeah. I think that's the key. And representation, that's why they want to move all these images out, because they know the power of
0: That's why.
1: But see, the more they move that hand, the more it's like
0: the more people talk about it.
1: Boom. And yeah. then that creates the dial. Yeah. And then, you know, what are we showing up for? And I constantly have, you know, Nina Simone's echoes and what James Baldwin's echo in my mind. Yeah. Like, you know, what the role of the artist is and how we reflect that. And, mm-hmm. and I think that's the duty. Last Poets, they brought me in because they saw the echo of that inside of my work, but also what they did, they yeah. reflected things. Gil Scott-Heron reflected, Guylain yeah. Kane, he was over here, one of the founders, you know. And what you were talking about, Gregor, around like the borderless culture. So we are moving into breaking down these artificial barriers yeah, and borders and being here. So it's an honor to be here, man. Yeah, man. Very honored to have you.
0: It's an honor to have you.
1: Appreciate you, brother.
0: Okay, yeah, we're going to play some more music and then we're going to finish the radio show because 6 o'clock we finish. But,
1: okay, yeah, well, thank you for having me, man.
0: Yeah, man, but we'll be back yeah, another Tuesday
1: okay.
0: and with Grasshopper and maybe Cheers. Some other people to talk about a lot of stuff. We got yeah. a lot to talk about.
1: We got a lot to talk about, but we covered some ground now, but thank you for having me, man.
0: All right. That was Sheriff Simons, ladies and gentlemen, woensdag 10 juni in den Arenbergen samen met een Grasshopper. Maar we gaan dan nog verkondigen hier volgende week en de weken erop hier in de radioshow. Huren is verburen. Radio Centraal, that's right. Here's some more Last Poets, ook van hun laatste album van 2019.

of America's master plan to control the earth and everything on it, to divide and conquer is all they want. America's a terrorist, killing the buffalo that roam the plains, killing and slaughtering animals was turned into a game. Giving blankets contaminated with smallpox to the natives who were here. The beginning of germ warfare. The beginning of white fear.

living a life in total despair. Bombed a church in Birmingham while the children were in Sunday school. Took the lives of four little girls.

I'm in Philadelphia to wipe out an organization called MOVE. Kill unarmed women and children because the police had something to prove. And all the Black Panthers who are trying to help their community, killed by the FBI for trying to bring about some unity. The drugs in the hood set folks up for no good.

made him think he was born to fail. And no place are you safe if you have a darker face. Emmett Till, Michael Griffin, Yusef Hawkins, Amadou Diallo, Trayvon Martin, James Byrd, just to name a few, died.

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In Cafe Bukowski, Antwerp South. 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In Cafe Bukowski, Antwerp South. 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

Severin, Severin, speak so slightly. 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

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If you put it on, you're gonna see why that guy fell from that. It's horrible. It's noises and bells and whistles. You think you're home, those in the fucking neighborhood. All that hyper noise and shit.

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night, I took my wife out to see Jack Clement's premier performance at the Exit Inn. He had his band together. I don't remember really anybody in the band except Chuck Cochran, because the spotlight was only on Jack and Chuck, and Chuck would often take the break or take the song over from Jack when maybe he'd sometime forget the words or forget the arrangement or something. Not that he was in a forgetful mood, but it was just one of those nights, you know. It was kind of a nervous premiere performance, like an opening night at the Exit Inn. And he kept saying to Chuck, he said, "I don't like that, let's do something fast." So all night long, he didn't really do something fast, but Jack Clement kept saying, "I want to hear a fast song." So us songwriters, sometimes we do things in secret. That night when I went home 3 or 4 years ago, I wrote a song called A Fast Song for Jack Clement, and it's never been recorded. Well, the only thing that'll move me now is a fast song, sung long, barely known. And I don't want to hear no crying, all gone wrong song.

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I'd pick my guitar. Bartender, you listening to me? Bartender.

that's the problem. With the many and not the few, always passing out the blame instead of honesty and truth. This life is temporary, but you're holding on to you. Possessions weigh you down, you can't let go of what is new. Communication inspires hope, humility controls your pride. There's no need to wear disguises. Our species overcomes through perseverance in the mind. Our dreams are a reminder, this realm ain't the only kind. This realm ain't what you define. No answers running blind, like a dog caught in the headlights of a truck that's passing by. Care less about what survives, only got ourselves.

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They say that moderation is the key. Fulfillment looking weaker. When objectified indeed. Just keep an open mind. But it's attached to nothing free. Wary of the thoughts you plan. How they grow just like a seed. Generational growth. Is a thing we must command. We capture what's before us. And dilate it with our hands. Our feelings are just visitors. Competing for attention. Avoiding every trigger. While still reaching for ascension.